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That license is more than just permission to broadcast. 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As a licensed community broadcaster, 5EBI must stay true to its multicultural purpose and continue supporting diversity on the airwaves. 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

0: Did you know that you can listen to Spanish broadcasting at 5 EBI? Sí, every first and second Friday of the month at 9 p.m., Nuestras Voces and Brilla Latina are brought to you by the Hispanic Women's Association of South Australia. Bienvenidos.
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Macedonian community of Adelaide and South Australia. Dear members, as you know, Ilinden is one of the most important and meaningful celebrations for Macedonian people. A time for our community to come together to honour our history, culture, faith,

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0: 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That license is more than just permission to broadcast. It's a commitment to serve people from many cultures, languages, and backgrounds with programs that inform, educate, and connect communities. 5EBI was created to ensure multicultural voices continue to be heard on local radio. 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As a licensed community broadcaster, 5EBI must stay true to its multicultural purpose and continue supporting diversity on the airwaves. 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
1: Macedonian Community of Adelaide and South Australia. Dear members, as you know, Ilinden is one of the most important and meaningful celebrations for Macedonian people. A time for our community to come together to honour our history, culture, faith, and the sacrifices made by those before us. No matter the challenges, our community always comes together with pride and passion to celebrate this special occasion. This year, our Ilinden celebration will be held on Saturday, 1st of August. Doors open at 6:30 p.m. It promises to be a wonderful evening, filled with celebration, culture and entertainment, featuring music by the talented Express Band, a delicious three-course dinner, and special performances by our folkloric ensemble. It will be a night to reconnect with friends, family and our wider community, while celebrating our rich Macedonian heritage together. On Sunday, 2nd of August, we will hold our church service commencing at 10 a.m., followed by the formal wreath.

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1: Did you know 5EBI holds a community broadcasting license specifically to provide multicultural programming for Adelaide's diverse communities? 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It's a commitment to serve people from many cultures, languages, and backgrounds with programs that inform, educate, and connect communities. 5EBI was created to ensure multicultural voices continue to be heard on local radio. 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As a licensed community broadcaster, 5EBI must stay true to its multicultural purpose and continue supporting diversity on the airwaves. Without multicultural programming, many communities would lose an important connection to language, culture, and local community life.

0: 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That license is more than just permission to broadcast. It's a commitment to serve people from many cultures, languages, and backgrounds with programs that inform, educate, and connect communities. 5EBI was created to ensure multicultural voices continue to be heard on local radio. That means preserving language programs, sharing cultural traditions, promoting community events, and providing information that matters to multicultural audiences. As a licensed community broadcaster, 5EBI must stay true to its multicultural purpose and continue supporting diversity on the airwaves. Without multicultural programming, many communities would lose an important connection to language, culture, and local community life. 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

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You're listening to the Slovenian Community Program here on Ethnic Radio Station 5EBI, 103.1 on your FM dial, on digital radio at EBI World, and on the web at www.5ebi.com.au, where you can choose to listen to us live or on demand. My name is Rosemary. I hope that you'll enjoy this afternoon's program. Dobar dan, drage poslušalke, poslušalci, danes je nedelja 28. junija in v vaše domove prihaja po radijskih valovih 5EBI FM Slovenska beseda in pesem. 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

Pastor Neke Obvestili. Our next Slovenian Mass will be in our Church of the Holy Family at 47 Young Avenue, West Hindmarsh. It will be celebrated by Father Simon Peter on Saturday, July the 18th at 11 a.m. And we also have our August date, so he will be celebrating Mass at 11 a.m. on Saturday, August the 15th. You're all very cordially invited to attend Mass. Let us continue to show that we are a community of great spirit and faith. Now, Father Simon Peter is available to us in between times via the telephone. His mobile number is 0455 444 912. I'll repeat that number, 0455 444 912. So you can talk to him about anything you need to talk to him about. It might be to organise a Mass, it might be to organise a blessing or a visit to a loved one. Whatever your need, he is willing to come along in between times, even if he needs to come to Adelaide, and there are no extra costs involved in that case if he does come in between times. So once again, his number is 0455 444 912. Coming up in the club on Friday, July the 3rd, it's Krunsky night and it's also oyster night. So along with our usual Krunskys and Viennas, we have oysters coming to you natural with lemon or Kilpatrick. There are also on offer our large German pretzels, hot chips and German honey roll for dessert. Also in attendance will be George from Velvet Beer. He's back and he'll have two beers on offer, an original Bavarian wheat beer, Liebenweiss, and his Velvet Beer, which is a local Pilsner. I don't have details for other Sundays in July as yet for dinners, but please keep in mind that Sunday the 26th of July will be Christmas in July. Further details can be obtained at the club. So pricing, what's on offer, and everything will be, and timings will be available at the club regarding that. Now, for Krunsky night, it is, if you really want your oysters, I would really suggest that you do make a booking with myself, Rosemary, on 0407 391 492. Dragi rijaki, kazalci na uri se pomikaju na pol treh in se moram za danas od vas posloviti. V sredo zvečer, o 7. uri, pa ste zopet vabljeni da prisluhnete slovenski besedi in pesmi. Dobar dan od Rosemary.

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0: 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It's a commitment to serve people from many cultures, languages, and backgrounds with programs that inform, educate, and connect communities. 5EBI was created to ensure multicultural voices continue to be heard on local radio. 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
1: 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We look forward to celebrating Ilinden with you all. 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

Macedonian Community of Adelaide and South Australia. Dear members, as you know, Ilinden is one of the most important and meaningful celebrations for Macedonian people, a time for our community to come together to honour our history, culture, faith, and the sacrifices made by those before us. No matter the challenges, our community always comes together with pride and passion to celebrate this special occasion. 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On Sunday, 2nd of August, we will hold our church service commencing at 10 a.m, followed by the formal wreath-laying proceedings at the Gotje Delchev Memorial, to pay our respects and honour the significance of Ilinden. 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We look forward to celebrating Ilinden with you all. 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

Straight out, out, out, out, out, out, out, out, out, out, out, out, out, out, out, out, out, out, out, out, out, out, out, out, out, out, out, out, out, out, out, out, out, out, out, out, out, out, out, out, out, out, out, out, out, out, out, out, out, out, out, out, out, out, out, out, out, out, out, out, out, out, out, out, out, out, out, out, out, out, out, out, out, out, out, out, out, out, out, out, out, out, out, out, out, out, out, out, out, out, out, out, out, out, out, out, out, out, out, out, out, out, out, out, out, out, out, out, out, out, out, out, out, out, out, out, out, out, 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out, out, out, out, out, out, out, out, out, out, out, out, out, out, out, out, out, out, out, out, out, out, out, out, out, out, out, out, out, out

I'm not going to be able to do that.

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Did you know 5EBI holds a community broadcasting license specifically to provide multicultural programming for Adelaide's diverse communities? 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As a licensed community broadcaster, 5EBI must stay true to its multicultural purpose and continue supporting diversity on the airwaves. 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

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Their number is 1300 655 06. That's the Reading Writing Hotline, and they're there to help. 1300 655 06. Go on, take the plunge.

0: 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I'm Ewart Shaw. 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
1: And good morning, one and all. Welcome

0: Monday morning, Breakfast Without Borders here at 5 EBI 103.1 FM. Good morning, Helen. Good morning, Alice. How are you?
1: Good morning, guys. Nice morning, to be everyone. Back with some of my favourite people.
0: Oh,
2: what a way to start a Monday morning.
0: Checks in the mail.
2: Yeah, double B, double
0: Same
2: that.
0: Here. So good weekends, I believe.
2: Oh, yeah, not too bad. Thank you. Chilling, relaxing.
0: Chilling, yes.
2: Watching a lot of, you know, binging on crap TV, as I call it, but I don't mind.
0: Nothing wrong with that.
2: Yeah.
0: And you, Alice?
1: I had a really good weekend, actually. Yeah, had a nice little long walk yesterday with the dog, which was nice.
0: Oh, lovely.
1: Yeah, and enjoyed my time in Bowden, which was
0: nice lovely. Area of the world.
2: What's the little doggy's name?
1: The doggy's name is Alfie.
2: Oh,
0: Alfie.
1: Little Alfie.
0: Alfie. Alfie.
1: 1-year-old puppy.
2: Oh, gorgeous.
0: Very nice.
1: Yeah.
0: Yeah, well, so. I did something a little bit different yesterday.
1: Did you now?
0: I went with the Mitcham Active Transport Group for a bicycle tour of the burbs to see, you know, discuss bicycle infrastructure. Something
1: wow.
0: different. Yeah.
1: That is a very different, Chris.
0: It was a very different Sunday morning.
1: What did this entail?
0: It entailed essentially a group of people with on bikes with kids to see how bike-friendly and kid-friendly our streets are around the Mitcham area.
1: Was Frome Street the gold standard?
0: We were talking more about Unley, actually. The back streets of Unley.
1: Okay.
0: Are very much the gold standard. Frome, yeah, it's on there with a separate bike path.
1: Because I'm prone to getting bowled over on Frome.
0: Are you?
1: Chris, quite often.
0: Yeah. I like that.
1: I do forget there's a secondary sort of little slip path that's for bikers exclusively.
0: Yeah. Exactly.
1: And often, Helen, I'm doing a bit of a dance around peak hour, all the bikes come swarming in,
2: as
1: we know.
0: Get those pesty pedestrians off the bike path. I love it.
2: And as I've said before, I'm prone to running over a few, but that's another story. They've all lived. They've all survived.
0: Thank God.
1: That's all that matters.
0: There you go. Oh dear. Well, we won't talk about bicycling today, but we have a lot to cover. Passports comes up twice in our little chats today, but the first one is, would we like to have a politician or a head of state on our passport?
1: Not a politician. I think that's a bit too dry for me.
0: Probably a bit dry. But, or a famous person.
1: Someone iconic. Yeah. Someone that embodies the Aussie DNA.
0: Mm-hmm. Yeah,
2: I agree.
0: Baza McKenzie or Paul Hogan or
2: Dame Edna.
1: That would be an interesting passport.
0: That would be. Yeah. It would be. It will get you into the UK and kicked out of other countries. But there you go. Cancelled concerts due to weather. Should the promoters pay or should the punters pay? With weather getting worse, more storms, particularly in summer, what do we do?
2: Considering how much you do pay for a ticket these days, too.
0: Hey? Yeah, like, but it's not new. If you go way back to the 60s and look at Woodstock, you know, their day of rain and storms and mudslides, and it was just part of it, and Coachella and all of those, you know, you just get wet.
2: But they were very, very happy, if you know what I mean.
0: Oh, yeah, they were happy, man. Yeah, they were grooving.
2: They were grooving. They were full of love.
1: Well, what my point to that would be, and I'm sure we'll elaborate on it further later, but a lot of these bigger concerts are actually more affordable than your big Greek acts that come to Adelaide.
2: How about
1: believe it or not. Some of us here are going to a Greek concert soon, I believe.
0: Yes,
1: a little
0: indeed.
1: Greek night.
0: Indeed.
1: But when the big timers from Greece come, they absolutely rot the place dry.
0: Yeah.
1: And you pay a lot of money to go see them. And I don't know if you get it back sometimes when it gets cancelled.
0: Yeah.
1: So, I don't know.
0: Oh, that'll be a hot one to talk about. A couple of other things. WAGs, a new term for me. Oh, I didn't understand it. Helen had to explain to me.
1: I've never heard about the WAG.
0: No. What little hole of Adelaide have I been living in?
1: Oh, it's not an Adelaide thing, Chris.
0: No, it's a global thing.
1: It's a very UK-ish label.
0: There you go.
1: I dare say that we've embraced for whatever reason.
0: Please elaborate, Alice.
1: Well, the women's and the wives and girlfriends.
0: Wives and girlfriends
1: of athletes often become a bit of a media circus of their own making.
0: Yes,
1: and they can influence a lot of the public eye.
0: Indeed,
1: and I dare say that the attention staves away from where it should be.
0: Yes.
2: Possibly, yes.
0: Intriguing.
2: But then as long as it's not distracting the players. That would be worse.
0: That's maybe the question.
2: Do you think? Maybe do you think it's something to talk about?
1: There's been some history, Helen. Especially concerning the England national team.
2: Okay.
1: And some mixing and matching between wags.
0: Oh, hello.
1: I won't say anymore.
2: All right.
0: Lots to talk about coming up very soon after these couple of lovely tracks.

0: Wasabi with Simam Indra Gosit Detine. Whoa.
1: Getting a bit ahead of ourselves.
0: Helen's
1: sorry,
0: getting
1: Alice.
0: A bit excited. A little trigger happy.
1: I wanted to
0: Helen.
1: Do a little bit of a hop and
2: that
1: jiggle.
2: Happens when you're dancing and you forget to hit the button. Yeah.
0: Yeah. It's it can get a little confusing on the other side of that panel.
1: Monday morning especially.
0: Bit like a cockpit. Mm. A lot of buttons.
1: No, I hope not, because mine will be diving.
2: the eject button.
0: You'll be nose diving us.
1: Nose diving.
0: That was Wasabi with the song Simam Indra Gosit Detine, and prior to that you heard from Tarkan with the song Gulemze Kadarine. It is Breakfast Without Borders here on 103.15 EBI FM. It's great to be waking up with you on this Monday morning. You're with Helen, Chris and Ellis, and we do go to the US first to start the week, guys. The Trump administration has revealed a limited edition U.S. passport with President Donald Trump's image to mark America's 250th anniversary. Why does it feel like America's older than 250? Maybe the nation's politics have aged us all that much.
2: Yes.
0: On Friday, Trump posted photos of the new pages on social media, including one showing him with fists on the Resolute desk, the Declaration of Independence behind him, and his signature underneath. The State Department says the passports go on sale on the 6th of July while supplies last. Trump called it the USA's new passport, which says, "Welcome, but be good."
1: Yeah, like him.
0: He said that on True Social, which is a platform he loves to get on. Sometimes I wonder how he has time to be the president, because he spends so much time on his social media.
2: Didn't he invent True Social?
0: I'm not sure.
2: I think he did, yeah.
0: Okay.
2: Yeah, so it's his platform.
0: There Thank you for having digital literacy that I do not have, Chris.
2: That's rare.
0: The White House responded the design on the White House reposted the design on X, calling it a Patriot passport. The only face on an Australian passport, guys, is your own, and that is because you're the passport holder. Australia does not feature historical figures, monarchs, or politicians on its passport pages.
2: Mm.
0: Should that change?
2: What do you reckon, Helen?
0: Do we need to show off our identity to prospective travellers?
1: Yeah, what with other politicians like having like Pauline Hanson's face on it all?
0: Well, you joke, Helen, but no. I don't know. We might have that.
2: Well,
1: yeah, we have to follow America, don't we? Is that what that means? Yeah, of course. No, I mean, I'd rather that it display, I think, as we were saying before, some kind of a specific commemoration, an event, or a you know, for all of Australia. I mean, and also, can you imagine going somewhere and that politician's on your passport, and it's not really expressing me, and you might get judged for that.
0: Yes.
1: And get, you know, eggs thrown at you or tomatoes or something.
0: Mm.
1: But then again, you know, it might become a collector's item. I don't know. But it is a limited edition, so it's not going to be forever.
0: But people that buy this will have a Donald Trump passport wherever they go.
1: Lucky them,
0: for a long period of time, I assume. At least 5 years.
2: It may be a limited passport, as in there's certain countries won't let you in if you've got that on there.
1: Because that's what
0: I
1: mean.
0: Well, it goes the other way, doesn't it?
2: Of course. I mean,
0: we've seen people not getting into the US at the moment, where the World Cup is.
2: That's right.
0: Because of being from certain countries.
2: That's right.
0: They're not like us here on Breakfast Without Borders.
2: No, we're very open here. And look, there is a precedent, though. Our money has figureheads. Always had figureheads.
0: Good point,
2: on our money. So I'm not saying this particular person should be on a passport. However, maybe that's something we need to consider. Or you throw a kangaroo on there or whatever. Some sort of cliched animal on the front that, you know, in 3D bounces through the book as you flick it for kids. Or who knows?
1: Who would you put on if it was a politician? Or who would you put on? That's what I mean.
2: I don't think I'd want a politician there. I'd want someone who's of Australian notoriety, who's done something for the country.
1: Yeah.
2: not someone whose job it is to work for the country. Two different things. You know, one of the Australians of the Year or something like that would be more appropriate if we decided.
1: I think Dame Edna would do fine.
3: I've got a bit of a controversial one.
2: Oh, go on.
1: Go on, Ellis. Yep.
3: I'd like it to be Clinton from Highway Patrol.
2: Clinton from Highway Patrol. Yeah. Do elaborate, please.
1: Yes.
3: You don't remember Clinton?
2: Did he pull you over or was he on a show?
3: No.
1: Who's so Clinton?
3: Clinton.
1: Yes.
3: Is the famous Australian viral video of the rather inebriated man who was parked in a stationary vehicle and trying to explain away to a police officer that he was just there waiting for a mate. And the police officer said, sir, you've quite clearly been in a pretty bad accident. You've got damage all over your vehicle.
2: Oh, really?
3: And he said, no, I haven't been in any accident. and he said, can I see your license? And he said, no. He said, have you been drinking tonight? He said,
2: nah.
3: I'm just here waiting for a mate. He's just in there.
2: Oh, dear.
3: And it was just the most amazing video. It really was. And I feel like if you're going to do something, you might as well do something stupid. Because there's little point in putting someone that we find iconic as Australians that someone else is not going to know about, respectfully.
2: Well, that's true. They need to be global.
3: Yes.
2: Paul Hogan.
3: Yeah, but I feel like Paul Hogan's just loved by Aussie. I don't feel like anyone overseas really cares about Paul Hogan.
1: Not anymore, at least.
3: With all due respect to him, I think we romanticise Crocodile Dundee a lot.
2: Yes.
3: 40
2: years this year.
3: It is. We'll be talking about him, funnily enough, will we not, later in the program?
1: We will.
2: Yes.
1: We will.
3: That'll be interesting.
2: But who else would we pick? Someone who's global. I mean, you could do the rock stars, the Kylies, the Michael Hutchinses, or whatever. But they're still of another generation. They're not young.
1: What about scientists?
2: That's what I was saying.
3: Heath Ledger is the Joker.
2: Ooh, I reckon. That's a good one.
1: Yeah, I can live with that.
2: He was an actor.
1: I can live with that. He was great.
3: Yeah.
1: He was amazing. Gone too soon.
2: What a loss.
1: Yeah, very intense. Yeah.
3: Settled.
2: Yeah. Errol Flynn.
3: Yes.
2: Famous Hollywood actor.
3: Yeah.
1: Do you know him, Ellis?
3: No.
1: I was hesitating.
3: I was waiting for the explainer.
1: No, Chris.
2: Okay.
1: No, Chris.
2: I won't go into too much detail because it is breakfast radio, but he was a very famous man who was known to court the ladies.
3: I have actually heard the name.
2: You have heard. From Tasmania.
3: Yeah, right.
2: Very famous.
3: A Tasmanian devil.
2: A Taswegian, yes. Chuck a Tassie devil on there. Errol and a devil next to him. Perfect.
3: You've coined
2: passport
3: it, Chris.
2: Passport sorted.
3: There we go.
1: That's the next passport. Done.
3: Get into the taxation office, Mr. Ferguson.
2: I will. What do you do? Register that.
1: Done and dusted.
2: $5 for every passport, I'll be rich.
1: There you go.
2: There you go.
1: Okay.

ce m-ai lăsat. M-am gaftuche, eu încă te aștept.

0: And you just heard Sokodem by Shamanix, and we kicked off with Jelena Rodska with Rodit Suti Serisina. I hope that was said correctly, and I know very correctly. 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I'm Helen, and I'm sitting alongside Ellis and Chris, and now we are going to Belgium. Katy Perry's headlining set at Belgium's Wacht Boutique Festival was cancelled Saturday, hours before she was due on stage, with organisers citing severe weather and safety concerns. The 41-year-old singer said on Instagram the show was scrapped under a government order after dangerous thunderstorms were forecast. Festival organisers closed the site at 9 p.m, 1 hour before Perry's scheduled slot following Pitbull. Perry said she was backstage and ready to go when told, adding she was just as unhappy as fans, but that crowd safety was the priority. With festivals facing more weather-related cancellations, should organisers be required to offer ticket holders a refund or a guaranteed slot at a rescheduled show? What do you reckon, guys?
1: This goes way back. If we think of Woodstock as a good example,
0: to my days. Your days at Woodstock?
1: My days at Woodstock,
0: right.
1: Yes.
0: Do tell,
1: indeed.
0: Chris.
2: A debate as old as time.
1: But, yeah, exactly. They had to stop that concert somewhere along the line because of thunderstorms. There are famous shots of ABBA at the Sydney Cricket Ground, I think it was, where it poured rain and one of the girls slipped over on stage because the stage was wet. And so on it goes. There are many concerts that get cancelled, but they don't have to be for, let's say, weather reasons. One of the ones that was cancelled when I was there was David Bowie. We had to see David Bowie in the 80s, so he's pretty much on his comeback. And, he was there. Peter Frampton was his guitarist, so they were good mates. It was the Scary Monsters Tour, I think it was called. They had this huge spider over the stage and running out into the audience. He came on, sang, I think, maybe 1.5 songs, just stopped, walked off stage. Everyone thought, what the hell's going on here? Is this part of the show? What's this about? Then, of course, the announcer came on and said, sorry, folks, Mr. Bowie's not feeling too well. We'll see you next time. And that was the show. And we'd paid a fortune to go to see David Bowie in the 80s.
2: How long into the concert was it?
1: About two songs.
0: Oh, two songs.
1: Yes. I thought, you didn't know you couldn't? He said, he's got a bad voice or something. Look, you didn't know you had a bad voice before you came on?
0: Makes you wonder.
1: Unbelievable. Of course, no refunds. I got home.
2: Really?
1: Yep.
0: That's shocking.
1: It was sponsored by, I don't know, it was Triple M or 2 Day or one of those. And I rang up the radio station, and of course in those days it was just the DJ on at night, and bitterly complained. He said, hang on, mate, hang on, I've got to put a record on. And of course they copped thousands of complaints, but there was no recourse. And
0: that's terrible.
1: But leading to this topic, they've done the right thing, cancelled the concert because of the thunderstorms. But and of course nowadays you can buy insurance for various things that happen. You know, you're ill, you can't go. It costs money to get that insurance. But if there's, say, I don't know, 20,000 people at that concert, not everyone's going to buy, let's say, weather insurance or something like that. Should they get their money back? It's a difficult question, because if they got their money back, that'll probably bankrupt the promoter, because they'd probably still have to pay Katy Perry her $1 million or whatever it is that she gets paid.
2: But would the promoters not have insurance?
1: That's the point. And this is where we're seeing big concerts cancelled here in Australia. So Blues Fest and so forth are losing their insurances because it's become prohibitively expensive. So they can't get the thing insured for weather events or floods and all that kind of stuff that's happening now. So the promoters have to say, well, we put it on. If something goes wrong, we lose a fortune, or we just don't put it on. So we're seeing more and more of that. So at the end of the day, someone should guarantee those events. My pick would be, for big events, the government should cover this. You know, you want people to go out, spend their money in the local community. Well, someone's got to pay if something goes wrong. Should punters pay? They probably wouldn't pay if they had to pay for insurance that will be skyrocketing because of weather events. It's a really difficult equation, but that's what's killing a lot of these outdoor events. It's just too expensive to hold it now because of the risk.
0: Could they not, if it's an annual event, could they not change the date? As they did for the Adelaide Cup. I know there's a difference there.
1: Yes.
0: They know it's going to be guaranteed rain, or why not try, you know, change the date?
1: Well, that's another very important point. I mean, a very good example was I was looking at going skiing in, you know, over the ski season. And we got these great promotions for Charlotte's Pass. I thought, oh, you beauty, this looks too good to be true. Of course, it was. Had we gone in the first week of the season, there was no snow. And, of course, in the T's and C's, as you referred to, Alice, there's no refunds, there's nothing. So you rock up, you planned your annual ski trip, and there's no snow. Bad luck. You're rock hopping. Mm. So same thing. Move the dates of the season. The season is now becoming shorter because of weather. Or changes to the weather.
0: It's happening quite, you know, regularly. Like, sort of revise the dates. Like,
1: exactly. Don't have it when it's going to be wet, or don't put on the snow season when there's no more snow season.
0: Unless you have the snow machine at the back, churning that snow machine.
2: You would need a pretty big and expensive one, dear.
1: Yes, I dare say. Exactly.
2: Yeah, well, my only experience of this goes back to seeing my favourite Greek singer that came to Adelaide in 2018, and I was fortunate enough to be able to go backstage and meet him before the concert.
1: Wow.
2: And because my name day, which is sort of the, in Greece, it's the name day trumps the birthday.
1: Right.
2: The saint you're named after. And that's sort of their big celebration for the year, as opposed to the birthday.
1: Yes.
2: And my name day falls on Greek Independence Day.
1: Ooh, and
2: it was Greek Independence Day on that day.
0: Which is, and I won't ask.
2: 25th of March.
0: Thank you, Alice.
2: And I told him that my name was what it was, and he went, oh, so it's your name day today? And I said, yes. And he said, well, I will shout you out at the concert.
0: Oh, wow.
1: Fantastic.
2: And he ended up doing so. Do you remember the song Mera Meti Mera, Helen?
0: No, I don't. I'm sorry.
2: I knew there was no point asking that.
0: Sorry. I'm a bad Greek. I always say that. Not a good Greek.
1: Bad Greek.
2: A Greek in name only, but not even that. Anyway, so he shouted me out in the concert, and I got super excited, squealed like a little girl, and then the rain came.
1: Oh, dear.
2: And
1: he
2: had to say yasu, and
1: see you later.
2: And then we're all gone. Luckily, we only paid a gold coin to get in, and no one was too fussed about
0: it. Too worried, Did you get any of the concert?
2: Just my luck.
0: Did you get through any?
2: We got about an hour.
1: Oh, that's not bad.
2: Yeah.
1: It's better than two songs. Well, one and a half from David Bowie.
2: Well, paying $1 for an hour sounds a lot better than paying $100 for two songs.
0: Two in the 80s.
2: Yeah. I still can't believe that. That's buzzed me out, to be honest.
1: We were literally, everyone was looking at each other saying, what? Hang on, this has got to be a joke. You do not come on stage and then suddenly turn around and say, no, I'm not doing this.
0: When he was singing, I know it's probably a stupid question, did you think his voice was off? It's probably
1: not at all.
0: Yeah.
1: Sounded absolutely fine to me.
0: I wonder.
1: So, you wonder what's going on.
2: I mean, to be fair, they are perfectionists and they're so in their own head, probably not realising that all the amplification going into the audio on the day by the sound engineers is making it bearable.
1: Well, that's right, exactly. We do have certain Aussie artists I won't refer to who have a lot of engineering going on, so it sounds good at front of house, as it's called.
2: The old audio tune.
1: The old audio tune.
2: As Simon Cowell referred to it on a notorious American talent show.
1: Yes. Yeah. Oh, did he? What did he
2: say? What was it? Simon Cowell laughed at it. Another judge had criticised a performer.
1: Yes.
2: About the way they'd performed a song, and the performer said, well, I'm not sure how you're one to say that, because the only thing you're good at doing is having your voice perfected on audio tune.
1: One of the other judges.
2: Yeah.
1: Then
2: Simon Cow cracked this amazing reaction. It's on YouTube. Go check it out.
1: I'll do that.
0: And did he come back, Chris? Did David never tour again?
1: Oh, he probably did tour again.
0: But you were, that was it for you.
1: Never a fan again.
0: Tore up the poster in your bedroom, all of that.
1: Pretty much. You just think, oh, come on, man. You've come halfway around the world to pull the pin at the last minute. You could have pulled the pin before the show. I get that. Not feeling well.
0: Yeah.
1: Those things happen. But, to give you an example of someone who pushed through the barrier, I may have mentioned this before, but years and years ago, back in 1980, John English was at the Port Kembla Leagues Club.
0: Yeah.
1: He was about to go on stage, and I was the waiter who had to serve the backstage and four tables in front. And he was vomiting into a bucket.
0: Ooh.
1: And the promoter said, don't worry, he'll be fine. He will never not go on stage. Wow. Sure enough, he came on stage as if nothing had happened.
2: That's amazing.
1: He had food poisoning, but he was going on.
2: Wow. That is true spirit.
1: Yeah.
2: Yeah.
1: Yeah.
2: Wow.
0: There you go.
1: He battled through and he did a great job.
2: I mean, it's hard enough trying to get on radio after one of those episodes, Helen.
0: Certainly is. Like, on an unexpected and we're not even throwing up in a bucket. Like.
1: Exactly. I was there watching it thinking, you can't go on stage, surely. And he did.
0: And there he is. Yep. True professional.
1: Typical John English style, you know, big boy dancing on stage, all that stuff. Unbelievable.
2: Well, much unlike the David Bowie, David No Showy.
1: David No Showy.
0: Good one, Ellis.
1: Well done, Ellis.
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0: And that was Amira Siahira with Te Vi Paso a Pasito. She's Malaysian. Interesting mix. See, professional drummer. Have to check her out.
1: Ooh, one of yours.
0: I love drummers. Female drummers in particular.
1: I bet you do.
0: Get them out there. And her song was translated as I Saw You Step by Step. Sounding a little
1: That's the way to do
0: place.
1: It. Slowly but surely,
0: yeah,
1: I
0: watching
1: say.
0: The steps on the dance floor. And before that, Storm and Norman Langdon. Taking us way back.
1: Oh, goodness. What's this, Stormin?
0: Stormin Norman Langdon.
1: Doing music
0: he was actually
1: now.
0: German. His song was Yolanda. I presume that he's a lady. There you go. How lovely. We move on to the World Cup. Now, I'm going to have to elicit the educational vibes of Ellis here with England's wags. Do illiterate what a wag is, please, Alice.
2: Wives and girlfriends, Chris.
0: Thank you very much.
2: Yes.
0: The first time I've heard that term. So for the ladies and gents out there.
1: Can't believe that, Chris.
0: I know.
1: Where have you been?
0: I don't know.
2: Yeah, it's very tabloid journalism UK. But it's
0: well, we know where that came from.
2: Correct.
0: Yes, indeed. But anyway, the wags have hit back at Roy Keane. Also, please elaborate for the audience.
2: Irish football legend.
0: Irish football legend. Yep. Hello to all of our Irish listeners out there. And they say, they will keep wearing replica shirts with their partners' names. Keane told the Overlap podcast he'd ban wives and partners wearing jerseys with their name on the back, saying it was fine for kids but not for them. A friend of the group called him a miserable old git, that's a good English term, and said they'll wear whatever they want. Ollie Watkins' wife, Ellie, posted a TikTok asking Ray Keane, do you approve? And Jordan Pickford's wife, Megan, wore an England shirt at the Panama game in New Jersey. Should there be a ban on wags attending high-profile sporting events in groups, with some arguing they provide too much of a distraction from the main draw cards, the athletes? Is the wag the problem, or is it the name on their shirt?
2: The wag is the problem.
1: Wag. Ooh, that's so definite.
2: So, in England, this is quite a cultural, divisive topic, because England, obviously, a very renowned football nation.
0: Yes.
2: They invented the game, as it's now known. In 2006, they went to the Germany World Cup with the best team anyone's ever known to have come out of England, right? And they really failed when they were there.
0: Right.
2: And a lot of fingers were pointed in various directions as to why this failure had come about. Later on in time, it emerged that the wives and the girlfriends were a big problem.
0: Oh.
2: The mischief they were creating behind the scenes had caused rifts within the player camp.
0: Ooh.
2: So, ever since that time, the wives and girlfriends have sort of become this side topic in whatever England do. And it's also sort of transferred into the Australian subculture, I suppose. they are... They're not particularly talented people. They're only in the spotlight because of who they're with.
0: Yes.
2: And they bring nothing else to the table.
1: Well,
2: and yet...
1: They could be there to support.
2: Yeah, but if you're there to support, just support, Helen. You don't need cameras recording what you're doing.
1: But it's the journalists that are turning the cameras on them.
2: Because the media initially made such a big deal out of the wags in that 2006 World Cup that it's now a major issue what the wags do.
1: Yeah, and but the journalists, the cameras shouldn't be, if they stop making the big deal on them, maybe it would die down.
2: Yeah, but it's too far gone. You're not bringing it back now. So the wags are as focused on as the players are. So, for instance, Colleen Rooney, who was with the very famous player Wayne Rooney, still is, I believe. She's probably the best-known wag because through being just simply associated to being Wayne Rooney's partner, she now has basically her own column. What does Colleen Rooney think about everything?
1: Wow.
2: Because we need to know about what the wives and girlfriends think,
0: so
2: right?
0: The early influencers.
2: Well, yeah, in a way.
0: In a way.
2: But... You know, it And it's translated into the Australian AFL sort of culture as well.
1: It's, you know, picking up.
2: What do the girlfriends have to say?
1: Yeah.
2: You know, they're really in the spotlight now.
1: And what are they wearing?
2: And they're only they're only known about because they're married to the person, right? A lot of the time, performers, Chris, even actors on the very rare occasion, will marry someone that's not high profile. And we never know about them. We don't know who they are.
0: Deliberately.
2: You know?
0: Yeah.
2: They might get shown out and about once every while, every blue moon, but they're not constantly in the focus. And they've now become a serious distraction because they're doing something as simple as wearing an England top to a game and it's a media story.
0: Yeah.
2: So, you know, it's just... It's very choice...
1: Keep them home.
0: I can see why this gentleman said, you know, this should not happen. In any other business, you don't take your partner to whatever event it is, usually. Okay, it might be a ball or something, you'd bring them along, but generally you're working. That's it. You focus. You go away for a week, you do meetings, you do your dinners, whatever you've got to do, and then you go home. You don't have the plus one all the time there flying the flag for your company. It's the same with this. It's football teams.
1: Well, what if you're someone that doesn't want to be part of that but still wants to be there to support your partner? You know, like even tennis, you see their little team, you see the wife there with the children.
0: Good point.
1: What if it's just purely support? Like, you want your partner to be there. What do you do then? And you don't want to be part of this WAG thing or whatever.
2: Well, they're not ones that are getting the headlines. Because the headline grabbers are the ones that all go to the game sitting in a group.
1: Sure.
2: And the cameras, they make sure the cameras are always on them, recording whatever they do. And there's only one person to blame for it. Because it all stems back to Posh... Spice Beckham.
1: Oh my goodness, way back then.
0: Spice Girls. All ills in the 21st century based on the Posh Girls.
1: Oh my goodness.
2: I'm blaming her.
1: Wow.
2: Victoria Beckham's to blame for this.
1: Wow. Yes. Is she listening?
2: She became the first famous WAG.
1: WAG.
2: Even though she had her own side career.
0: Yes.
2: But effectively, being as respectful as I can be, I think she remained a popular media headline because of being married to David Beckham, as opposed to her music. And she created this hype around wives and girlfriends.
0: And speaking of that hype, and now form a topic on passports, aren't they releasing a limited edition coin or something with the Spice Girls on there?
1: Oh, wow.
2: News to me, Chris.
1: Didn't hear that one.
0: Yes, and I thought, really? You've got the Beatles, the Stones, and all of these people, you're putting the Spice Girls on it? On a £1 note or whatever it is.
2: Sounds like a very inflated currency.
1: It certainly
0: does.
1: There goes the economy.
0: Oh, dear.
1: Maybe they should put them in a dome or something, or in a box, like going back to the WAGs, and it's got that, you know, that...
0: Kardashian-esque, this way.
1: Over there, in that dome.
0: Pull the screen down, that's it.
1: Get Smart, Maxwell, or something.
2: What I want to know is, you know, who do the media think actually cares? Like, is it the unassuming non-football people that are sort of marginally interested in what the WAGs are doing? Because there's, you know, it's relates to fashion or it's some kind of other point of interest. I mean, I just, who's the demographic that all this gets targeted towards? You know?
0: Yes.
2: Because I just personally could not care less.
1: Mm.
2: If you're there because you want to be seen rather than to support your partner, which I'm sorry to say, they're all there for that.
0: Yes.
2: Then I couldn't care less about you, personally.
1: Good question. We'll have to think about that one.
0: It is a challenge.

Did you know 5EBI holds a community broadcasting license specifically to provide multicultural programming for Adelaide's diverse communities? That license is more than just permission to broadcast. It's a commitment to serve people from many cultures, languages, and backgrounds with programs that inform, educate, and connect communities. 5EBI was created to ensure multicultural voices continue to be heard on local radio. That means preserving language programs, sharing cultural traditions, promoting community events, and providing information that matters to multicultural audiences. As a licensed community broadcaster, 5EBI must stay true to its multicultural purpose and continue supporting diversity on the airwaves. Without multicultural programming, many communities would lose an important connection to language, culture, and local community life. 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

It's time for a look at all of your local news headlines here on 103.1 5EBI FM. It's Monday the 29th of June and you're with Ellis Gelios. It's been revealed Adelaide University spent $105.9 million on consultants in 2025 to set up South Australia's uni merger, up from $60.9 million, which was reported in 2024. That's according to the South Australian Auditor General. The National Tertiary Education Union has called it an outrageous misuse of public money, while the university said outside expertise was needed to deliver the merger on time. The report comes as the new university faces a projected $90 million shortfall in 2026 after international student numbers came in about 40% below.

0: target. The Voice Department has made safe birthing its first priority for its second term, launching a statewide Safe Birthing on Country project. The reform aims to give Indigenous women access to culturally safe maternity care closer to home, including in remote areas. Premier Peter Malinauskas called it a practical, low-cost health change. A new cottage homes development in Yankalilla will deliver 14 one-bedroom affordable homes for older South Australians on the Fleurieu Peninsula. Built by Sierra Constructions on land leased from Club Fleurieu, the project is aimed at people on the age pension and includes communal gardens, private courtyards and access to the club's grounds near local shops and services. In sport, Port Adelaide star Zach Butters has said he thinks Saturday night could have been his last ever showdown, as speculation mounts that he will return to Victoria at the end of the season. The power star starred with 37 disposals and the showdown medal in Port's 97-71 upset of Adelaide at Adelaide Oval. To weather in Adelaide on this Monday, it's a cloudy day. There's a very high chance of showers, most likely from the late morning. Winds are northeasterly 15 to 20 kilometres an hour, turning northerly during the day. It's a top of 18 today and a minimum of 11. More news in an hour.
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0: The Greek singer Triantafylos with Boom Boom. Prior to that, you did hear from Enrique Iglesias with the song Bailamos, yes, which is a lovely song, Helen.
1: It is. It's beautiful.
0: Did Enrique Iglesias...
1: Enrique.
0: Did he used to sweep you off, or still sweep you off your feet?
1: His dad.
0: Right. Well, his dad.
2: That'd be a bit strange.
1: I mean, Enrique's pretty hot too, I've got to admit.
0: What was his dad's name?
1: Julio. He was a bit of a swooner, wasn't he?
2: Oh, yeah.
1: Very smooth. Do you know, have you heard him?
0: Very much. Yes. Very much. I'm actually quite, not Julio, I'm more of an Enrique guy.
1: Oh, I can understand that.
0: Being on the younger side.
1: Yes.
0: But you know what? Both the Iglesiases, with all due respect, Ricky Martin's from Audi, both of them.
1: Oh, yeah.
0: Not quite the full deal. Ricky in his peak. The peak of his powers he was that genre that they really wanted.
2: Yes.
1: Yeah.
0: But only came so close to getting. Anyway.
1: Did you say you came close to get him?
0: No, I did not say that, Helen. Certainly is not
1: worried
0: what I
1: there
0: said.
1: About you,
0: lovely.
2: Don't be worried.
0: But anyway, I'm sure many a woman would have been saying that back in the day.
1: No doubt. And a few men.
0: Correct. Ooh. Absolutely. Let's move on.
2: The hole's getting bigger.
0: Yes. To a rather interesting subject now. Passport bros is a new trend that is firmly under the microscope, where Western men, mainly from the US and UK, are travelling to Asia and other regions near Asia to pursue what they describe as traditional wives, rather than dating women in the West. It's said many of these men claim they're fed up with Western dating expectations and argue that feminism has shifted gender roles too far. So they're seeking partners abroad who they see as more family-focused. Criticism has been directed towards the movement, which is said to rely on outdated stereotypes and economic assumptions, with warnings about exploitation, such as false promises of marriage or visas. It's also been noted there is pushback from Asian women and commentators who have pointed out that many women in cities like Bangkok, Manila, Seoul and Tokyo are educated and career-minded and argue the traditional ideal these men want is largely outdated. When men travel abroad specifically looking for partners that they see as more traditional, does that risk reducing those relationships to a transaction rather than a genuine connection? As we welcome in Sports Talk's Michael Ritchie, which is coming up at 1 p.m. today on the 5 EBI airwaves.
3: Good morning, Helen.
1: Good morning, Michael.
3: Chris,
4: how are you?
5: Good morning, Michael.
0: Good to see you. Welcome to you, Michael.
4: Thank you.
5: Loving that tartan.
0: throwing in the deep end here slightly, Michael.
4: Yeah.
0: Pretty intensive topic to delve into.
4: Mm.
0: But it has come about. It's I'm noticing it more and more, particularly among younger audiences as well, who are sort of disenfranchised and disillusioned with the way dating is going, and the expectations modern dating carries.
4: Well, how you build relationships. From why I only that it's again the spotlight's coming down on me, but I think it's like anything. You've got to take a chance. You've got to put yourself out there. You've got to be prepared to accept some situations. Well, when I say prepare, get ready for situations that may not turn out right for you. And I think that's not a bad thing to experience, really, because then you get closer to the right experience that you might look when you know it, it'll be there, it'll just make sense, it'll go, yeah, this is correct.
5: Yes. Yeah. Look, this brings up all sorts of memories and emotions. I think that the supposed mail order bride, as we're sort of talking about, is very stereotypical, but it works both ways. I remember years ago in one of my former companies working in China in the head office quite often, and I met this marketing lady who was one of the up-and-comers. She was going to do very well, and I got to know her. You know, we'd go for coffee and all that kind of thing, we'd have a chat, and she told me she was really struggling with what was going on in China personally, I said, what do you mean? She said, well, the problem is, you know, I try and find a boyfriend. As soon as they, you know, they have me as a girlfriend, they're not interested. She said, it's just the way it is culturally. So, you know, they want their career. They don't want her to have her career. And she was really tired of it. And she was saying, you know, I'm really struggling. I'd rather go find a Western person who wants to, you know, do the right thing by me.
4: Mm.
5: And I thought, boy, this is a hole I could fall in easily if I don't say the right thing. But long story short, she was working for a Dutch company and travelled a lot and realised that, you know, there are other standards in other countries. And she put it quite bluntly. She said, I'm too beautiful. I burst out laughing, and she was.
4: Mm.
5: But she's also highly intelligent. So the men wanted her for her beauty, not her brains. They wanted her to get married, and that's it. You stay home. I have the career here. She said, no, not happening. And anyway, I'd left the company, and I said, look, stay in touch, see what happens. And she eventually came, and her parents wanted her to marry a local Chinese guy. Of course. Anyway, she said, I finally found the happy compromise. So she ended up getting together with a Chinese guy who'd lived in the Netherlands for a number of years, so he'd become a little bit westernized. He had his career, she had hers, and away it went. And she got married and now lives in the Netherlands. And she said, I just had to leave China. I couldn't handle it because I was not being treated the way I wanted to be treated. So it's a little bit the reverse of what we're talking about here, but not dissimilar. She was treated as the dumb wife, and she was very far from that. She's become a high flyer in the company.
0: That's a great insight, Chris.
5: Fascinating. Yeah, I was staggered by what she was telling
1: me. Interesting.
5: I would never have known that, and I'm sure that was quite a common story there. Unfortunately. And in many places around the world. I'm not picking on China. I'm just reciting that as a personal experience.
0: They would have been, in that time, quite entrenched in the traditional mindset of the man provides and pursues the career, and the woman
1: stays
0: takes
1: home.
0: Care of the home, basically.
5: Absolutely.
0: And she would have been the outlier.
5: She was, and it's a very paternal culture there, and she struggled with that. But more importantly, she said, I was just treated like dirt as soon as I became a girlfriend.
4: Mm.
5: And I thought, well, that's saying something. Why would you do that? That's just awful.
0: Okay. What do you think, lovely Ellen?
1: Yeah, like you said, Ellis, maybe times have changed. Like, apparently in what you just told us, women in now have been educated, they've got a career, and they're not going to go for that.
0: You mean women from these traditional parts are associated with the male order bride?
1: Correct, correct. But also in my time, which is even now, I always thought when there is that situation, it's normally somebody who has lost their wife, and they might be in their 50s or 60s, and they become very lonely. They also of that generation that the wife did do everything.
0: Yes. Or they never had a wife.
1: Or they never had a wife, and they're getting older, and they think even company's good, you know. So that's where I think that comes into play, the male
5: traditional role. Yeah.
1: And then you're looking at this girl that probably comes from a very poverty-stricken background. They're starving. There might be six kids or whatever. They're hungry, no food, and it probably is a bit of a sacrifice on her end. But then her quality of life probably can be better here than there, where
0: I think we're getting a little bit lost in the subject, because I feel like what this is actually saying is that there's an appetite now for guys to stop doing the go-to dating and to actually, you know what, I'm just going to go overseas and see if I run into someone that cuts through all the games that get played and, you know, the push and pull and all that, right? And I'll just find a traditional girl that wants to build with me and wants to do things simply.
1: I find that hard to believe, though.
0: I'm telling you that it's a thing.
1: That's what I was going to lead to.
0: Because I've got friends that have this appetite that say, I'd love to just have a girl from Italy. I'd love to basically have an arranged marriage.
1: Yeah,
0: sure. So long as she doesn't come with any baggage and she's just willing to build with someone and have a new life,
1: I'd rather that
0: than go be vulnerable and put myself out there in the dating circles.
1: Although this was focusing more on Asian women, Ellis.
0: Yeah.
1: That's true. That can happen too, going to Italy or Greece or whatever. But I don't know.
0: Going back to what Michael said, though, which was quite poignant, because you do need to take a chance sometimes, I feel. And I've got to thank Paddy's daughter Mary, of all people, because I was sort of in this position not that long ago, you know, mm-hmm. on dating sites, and there was someone who Mary urged me along and said, look, just go for it, because the worst that can happen is that she doesn't respond. So make your interest known, and you're either going to, it's either going to bear fruits or it's not. And I took Mary's advice, and I think it may have bared fruits. So sometimes you've just got to take a chance, Michael.
4: Absolutely. Mm. Yeah, life's a chance most days. Yeah. Yeah.
1: It's true.
4: It's a roller coaster. You don't know. Some days are diamonds, some days are rocks.
1: Whoa, heavy rocks.
0: You know? Absolutely. Like couldn't have said it better myself. Oh.
5: Yeah, indeed.
0: Well, there's plenty of diamonds in the rough on EBI, including, dare I say, the new sports offering, because it's really taken off. Great live radio.
5: Do tell.
0: Coming your way at 1 p.m.
4: Oh, thank you.
0: With Michael Ritchie.
4: Ellis, I'm putting you in charge of marketing now.
0: Well, you're the marketeer.
4: I know, but I'm putting you on board. You're definitely on the case. He's great, isn't he? No, I really appreciate that. And thank you for saying that. And it's exciting today. Yes. Pigeon racing. Unbelievable. Really, quite interesting. I've met some amazing guys in that space in the last week or so talking, and two gentlemen are coming in today, and I just think it's really an interesting process, the whole thing. And the pigeon itself is an amazing bird. I must admit I wasn't very fond of pigeons when I thought about them. But now I have a different feel about pigeons completely. I know.
5: Was it a mutual feeling there, Michael?
4: Definitely, yeah. Yeah,
0: I can't say I'm in
4: the square. I
0: think too much about pigeons, no, to be honest. Yeah.
4: A lot of pigeon friends now, yeah.
0: Wow.
4: Yeah, no, really, it's very good. Darts is another sport we'll be talking about.
0: But become quite a popular sport too.
4: Mm. Absolutely.
0: Very popularised.
4: Wheelchair tennis, and Wimbledon starts tonight, so that's really a good fit for wheelchair tennis as well.
0: Very admirable, competing. The wheelchair tennis athletes.
4: We're great athletes. And the final one is our ice hockey today as well.
5: Whoa. There's a dangerous game.
4: Okay. Yes.
5: Holy dooly.
0: bit of Adelaide adrenaline.
4: Yeah, Adelaide adrenaline. Well said, yeah. They're doing okay. They're a good team. Went and watched them the other night. It was very good.
1: Excellent.
0: They're coming your way later this afternoon, 1 o'clock. Michael.
4: Thank you.
0: More to come here on Breakfast Without Borders.

0: And we just did hear Verka Seduka with Switter, and we did start that bracket with Saltwater Band, an Indigenous roots band from Elko Island in the Arnhem Land, Northern Territory, with Mala Rakala, which is a song of communion.
1: Nice.
0: Yeah.
1: Hmm.
0: You are listening to Breakfast Without Borders on 5EBI 103.1 FM. I'm Helen, and I'm here with Chris, Michael and Ellis. Now, we're going to Texas. Or maybe I shouldn't do that accent.
1: We're going to Texas, Paul.
0: We certainly are. Now, Texas will require Bible stories in all public school classrooms from 2030 after a 9-to-5 vote by the State Board of Education. The mandate includes passages on Adam and Eve, Moses, and the burning bush, and the parable of the prodigal son, alongside works by Dickens and Shakespeare and speeches by Martin Luther King Jr. and Margaret Thatcher. Mixed bag. Mm. Board members Brandon Hall said it brings the Bible back into schools for the first time in 60 years. Critics argue it favours Christianity over other faiths and cultures and reduces teacher choice. The decision follows a Texas law to display the Ten Commandments in classrooms that was upheld by a court last year. Should this be mandated in more areas around the world?
1: No.
0: Oh, short and sweet, Chris. Short and sweet.
1: Well,